head for the river, look for smoke under the bridge. I'll keep on moving.

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I'll keep on hoping for smoke under the bridge. A warm fire, some company under the bridge.

keep on looking for smoke under the bridge. Keep on walking to smoke under the bridge. A little shelter, a friendly fire, some company under the bridge. Keep on walking, I gotta keep walking.

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1: On Friday, 23rd of October, spend an evening with the Sunny Boys at Roma Street Parklands as they celebrate 45 years of their eponymous debut album. This will be the Sunny Boys' only Australian show in 2026. 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

0: Felons Barrel Hall is the electric night to Felons Blissful Day. 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

0: Hi, it's Laurie Lawrence here with my grandchildren, Evie and Harper. Drowning is still a major cause of death for children under five in Australia. Last year, 16 little children drowned in Australia. Parents, grandparents, all Australians, let's do something about it. Join the fight against drowning in the under fives.
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I've seen the highs, and I've had the lows.

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0: Hi, it's Laurie Lawrence here with my grandchildren, Evie and Harper. Drowning is still a major cause of death for children under five in Australia. Last year, 16 little children drowned in Australia. Parents, grandparents, all Australians, let's do something about it. Join the fight against drowning in the under fives.
1: Fence the pool.
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0: I'm Laurie Lawrence. 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

Einstein revolutionised scientific ideas of space and time with his theories of relativity. It was the first years of the 20th century. Only two decades later, Heisenberg gave us quantum mechanics, throwing into question notions of objectivity in physical theory. In art too, Picasso used African techniques to completely change ideas of perspective and chiaroscuro. But a century later, how do we know there are still further revolutionary discoveries to be made in these fields?

The daily relationships needed for science and art have, however, remained the same. Family, career, prestige, consumerism, nationality. It is here, in the domain of everyday life, that we can attempt radical imaginative breakthroughs.

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1: Hi everyone, I'm Alan and welcome to Produce Reviews on Z Digital and another interview. My guests this time around are Dan Whittam and his partner Lisa. Dan's been in the music industry for around 3 decades and he and Lisa run several open mics around the Brisbane area under the banner Hunting Badger Events. They join me today to talk about that. Welcome to you both. Thanks so much for being here.
2: Thanks for having us, Alan.
1: Thanks.
3: Making me feel very old. Three decades.
1: Yeah. So I remember asking you about 12 months ago if you wanted to come on and you said yes, Dan, and just everything's been going on, so we're finally here now, so finally good.
3: Exciting, thanks for having
1: us. No worries. So so tell me, how did Honey Badger Events get started?
3: Well, I was running a lot of open mics and performing as a musician, running different events, and I was doing lots of different things. It was all quite sort of segmented. I wanted to bring it all together and actually have an event company. So I brought all of those different sort of strands of what I do together to form Honey Badger Events. We do lots of different things, which I can talk about a little bit later. Yep. But that's the main reason, was to sort of pull a lot of strings together that I'm doing under one banner.
1: Great. So what inspired the name Honey Badger Events?
3: I've been likened to a honey badger. People used to call me the honey badger because when things became a little bit impossible to do, they'd often look at me and go, "Could it be done?" And I would always say, "We'll find a way. Honey badger will find a way."
1: Yeah, nice.
3: But they're my favourite animal because if you ever looked at trying to keep a honey badger contained in something, it'll always find a way out.
1: That's right. And I heard something like that. Isn't a honey badger one of the deadliest creatures in the world?
3: Absolutely. Like I've seen the videos of like three lions attacking a honey badger. It doesn't care.
1: Okay. So I mentioned at the top that you run several open mics around Brisbane. I think you're currently running three at the moment. Which ones are they and what days are they on?
3: Well, kicking off on a Monday night, we're going to Misdemeanors, which is a great venue in Rose Lane, right in the middle of the city. It is a venue really designed for live music. The stage and the lighting, the PA is fantastic in there. We're on there every Monday from 6:30. On Tuesday night, we run one up at the Paddington Barracks. This is the longest one I've been running. We've been there 8.5 years, and it's called Tiger Eye Bar. That's every Tuesday from 6 p.m. Every third Friday of the month, we are at Barden Bowls Club. That's had a huge renovation after the floods, and they've put in a great live music platform, stage, lighting. It's a really great one. Third Friday of the month, starting at 6 o'clock. And we've got another really big one starting soon, which I can't announce just yet, but it's going to be really, really big. And that's going to be every week as well.
1: That sounds amazing. Yeah. Wow. Yeah. I can't wait to hear all about it when you're ready to announce it.
3: Yeah.
1: Didn't Miss Me used to be a jazz club or something?
3: It used to be called Sunny's House of Blues.
1: Okay.
3: Obviously, prominently blues bands there. So they took it over from Sunny's House of Blues. So it's still got all the fittings of that venue, which was specifically designed for bands.
1: Okay.
3: And it is, when people walk in there, they can't believe that somewhere like this is right in the middle of the city, a venue like this. Looks like something out of New York when you go down there.
1: Yeah. The ambience has always been really good. That's what struck me first. How this venue is underground, but the sound and the venue and the environments are just so good.
3: Yeah.
1: I think Tiger Eye used to be every Monday night, didn't it?
3: It did. Yes. It used to be every Monday, but due to COVID, we had a break.
1: Yeah.
3: And we started one at Misdemeanors on a Monday after COVID.
1: Mm-hmm.
3: But then once we got over that hurdle, we brought Tiger Eye back on a Tuesday.
1: Yeah.
3: He's got a nice ring, Tiger Eye Tuesday.
1: It does, exactly.
3: And Misdemeanors Monday.
1: I remember my very first time, I went to Tiger Eye Bar and meeting you for the first time. That was my fourth ever open mic, the Tiger Eye Bar, for the first time. How I discovered it was I went to a songwriter showcase in Stone's Corner the week before and met some guy there called Luke Mike, and he's the one who told me about Tiger Eye Bar. So
3: okay.
1: that's when I went there, and we were just coming out of COVID. It was on Halloween, actually, Halloween night. Mm-hmm. And my most vivid memory of them at that night were this guy named Dobbo was on it, just as a skeleton.
3: Yep.
1: Yeah.
2: That would be Dobbo.
1: So you've had some rather memorable performers over the years, Dobbo being one of them. Tell me more about him.
3: About Dobbo?
1: Yeah.
3: Oh, like a total character.
2: Mini costumes.
3: Yeah, mini costumes.
1: Yeah.
3: I like the fact that an open mic truly is open to anyone who wants to perform. For people who might be shy, let me just say, Dobbo was not one of those people.
1: No, exactly. Yeah.
3: He would get up on stage like it was the last thing he was ever going to do.
1: Yeah.
3: He'd dress the part. He would spend a week putting his outfit together, putting the songs together, and he performed like his life depended on it every time. He was absolutely known that when he took to the stage, he was going to stop the room.
1: Yeah. He always did, and didn't he move to Melbourne sometime for some kind of health issue?
3: He did, and then I've heard on the grapevine that he is coming back, so we'll be in his presence again.
1: That's what I've heard too. And another memorable performer who goes to your open mics almost every week is one of my bandmates, actually, Frog the Bandy Hunter. Tell me more about him. Like, how did he strike you? Like,
3: look, Frog always said he wants to be the next Dobbo. He's a real character. He's got a look, just in the Hawaiian shirt, thongs, the shorts. And he comes in and he plays a lot of Australian songs, of the sort of some of the bush ballads as well, some of the John Williamson stuff, Eric Bogle. And you just never know what he's going to cover. He just keeps you guessing all the time. He performs it in a way that just sort of captivates the audience.
2: He's an excellent guitar player. And he loves to get everyone singing along. That he does very well.
1: So how long have you been running open mics for then, Dan? Do you remember the very first open mic you ran?
3: Yeah, I do. I ran one at the Norman Park Bowls Club. It would have been back in around 2014. Okay. And we called it the Green Sessions, being on a bowling green, every Sunday afternoon. I remember the first performer that ever came to an open mic was Rhys North. And his sister, Alice North.
1: You probably know Alice.
3: So... Rhys is in a band now called McDermott and North. They made it pretty big over here. They've gone over to London and they're doing so well over there. If you can get on and have a listen to some of McDermott and North's songs, you'll be blown away. They've got one called Alley.
1: Oh, cool.
3: Which is one of my favourite songs, actually.
1: Is that written about Alice North?
3: I don't think it is.
1: Okay, right.
3: It might be. You'd have to ask him. Yeah.
1: She's in the UK as
3: she's
1: as
3: gone
1: well,
3: over
1: apparently.
3: There as well. Yeah.
1: She released a single a few months ago called "Replace You With," and that song will be coming up shortly. Up first, though, we have "Ally" by McDermott and North.
3: You're listening to Protus Reviews on Z Digital.

Hey guys, what's going on? My name is Alice North, and this song is called Replace You With, and I hope you enjoy the song. Thank you so much, Alan, for playing my track. Thank you.

0: You're a performer yourself too, Dan, as you mentioned before. How did you first get into music then?
1: Very interesting question that we were talking about open mics, because the whole reason I got into music was attending an open mic.
2: Right.
1: It was at a place called the Bay Window, which is now called the Manly Deck. Actually, the owner of Tiger Eye Bar just coincidentally owns the Manly Deck. So it was the first performance that we ever did. And I had to convince the other two guys, look, this is something I think we should go to. It was on a Wednesday night.
2: Yeah.
1: We got up there. I remember we played Wonderwall before anyone knew that Wonderwall was going to be such a hit.
0: Yeah.
1: And people were like, what are these guys doing? Why are they playing this song?
0: yeah.
1: We had

0: no idea what, you know, what Wonder Woman would become.
1: But
0: that gave me a feeling of what it's like playing on a stage, playing live on a stage and getting an audience reaction.
1: Yeah.
0: And if I didn't have that opportunity of an open mic, like, I don't know what would have happened, but it really gave me the bug for it.
1: Yep.
0: And ever since then, that's how I got into music. And without a word of a lie, it was because of that open mic.
1: Right, okay. Yeah. So it was a bit later in life here then that you got into music. You're never too young to get started.
0: No, I always had a guitar. My dad used to play, and we went to Kelvin Grove High, and it was quite a musical school.
1: Okay,
0: and I was always watching people, but I never actually had the guts to sort of get up and do it live. I'd always would just play around in parties and in the lounge room, you know. But to go to the bay window and actually step up on stage, and I felt so comfortable.
1: This
0: is why open mics are so important for people who might not have had that experience or second-guessing, should I or shouldn't I? Just get yourself down at open mic and get up on stage and just see what happens. And it's all very supportive.
1: Oh, exactly. I have found that. I've been doing open mics since August 2022. I've done probably over 150 open mics. As I said, your Tigray one was my fourth one I attended. But let me tell you about the very first open mic I went to. It was an friend of mine named Jay Lee, who played at Tigray a few times. She invited me to the open mic at the Kingston Butter Factory on Brisbane Southside in August. That was my very first open mic. Pretty much everything that could go wrong did go wrong. Microphone was in the wrong place. I kept shifting back and forth, trying to see over the microphone, and I described it as a train wreck. And I ended up playing one of my own songs and accompanying Jay Lee on the Bon Iver song "Skinny Love." And afterwards, this one guy comes up to me, and I'm still not sure whether I take what he says as a compliment or not. But what he said was, "A young Keith Urban was worse than me." I have no idea.
2: Keith Urban.
0: Okay. Look what happened.
1: Okay.
0: That's a compliment.
1: Oh, great. Okay, that's a compliment. Great. Thanks very much. So I came back week after week after that. Plied my trade, and I actually played my 100th open mic at a Misdemeanor. It was last year, and
0: we had the celebration for you.
1: You made me a cake, Lisa. I totally didn't expect that at all.
2: 100's a big deal.
1: And you counted a story about 100 candles or something, didn't you, Dan, on that night? You bought candles.
0: Look, we were on a trip, holiday. In Coffs Harbour. We went to a second-hand shop.
1: Yeah.
0: And there was a candle. The candle was, the number 100. And who's going to buy this? Has obviously been on someone's 100th cake. And they're trying to sell it at a second-hand shop for 50 cents. And it was just, Lisa and I were having a competition about who could buy each other the strangest gift. And so that was the gift I bought Lisa. And we thought, well, I don't know when we're ever going to use this. It was your 100th open mic.
1: We pulled
0: it out. It had a use. I think we still got it for else's 100th open
1: mic. Frog had his 100th open mic early this year. He'll be closing in on his 200th very soon. Probably in a few weeks' time at the rate he's going. He almost goes to one every night. I mean, I can't really do that with me working full time. I did try that for 4 open mics in 7 days when I was working early the next morning. It just really wore me out. Open mics every day, they really give you some kind of choice, and no open mic is the same as another. I really have a deep appreciation for everyone who runs an open mic event, because it's definitely not easy at all. Lisa, you tried your hand at running open mics too. There used to be one at Milton Common every Sunday.
2: And what we found was Sunday's actually Dan's favourite gig day. So it made sense for me to take that over. Unfortunately, the venue doesn't actually trade on a Sunday now unless there's football on. Bring that to a close. It's 3 hours of a minimum of 12 performers, and every single performer is different with a different instrument, with a different story to tell and a different sound. But it was one of the most enriching times I've had. So now I have moved into more of a position where we share the work now, and it's so fun.
1: That's really, really, really, I've noticed that over the time you've been running the Milton Comedy Open Mic, you've been gaining experience and a lot more confidence too with them at running it, carrying the gear, setting it all up. And
2: it's heavy.
1: Yeah. And sometimes, like your kids, like Josh and Georgie, will help us on it too, won't they?
2: Yeah, Josh is not a bad sound mixer,
0: He stepped in a few times.
1: Yeah.
0: And covered us if we've been away. So,
1: yeah, Josh actually did our sound when we played at Milton Common last year. Shadow Force, Monday Leper, and the Grunge.
2: That's right.
1: Yeah, Cinnamon Death. Yeah, Josh did a really great job with the sound. Yeah, yeah.
2: He's in trouble now with digital.
1: Oh, yeah.
0: That was all on an analog system. But we've just moved on to digital now.
1: Was the reason behind that, Dan, to move from analog to digital?
0: I think you can just do a lot more with digital. I love analog. Analog's like everything's there in front of you. It's so intuitive. But digital just allows you to do a lot more.
1: Yeah, yeah.
0: For example, he's looking at one channel on a digital desk. I mean, you've got compression, you've got infinite EQs, you've got different gates, you've got infinite sort of number of effects that you can put on, and you've got the ability to save that setting as well for next time. So that's just one channel, but the whole board can do so much, and you just have one board, and you can do it all.
1: Yeah.
0: The other reason why I want to do it is for an open mic, it's really important to actually get around.
1: And
0: meet and greet people and talk to the performers.
1: Yeah.
0: If you're stuck behind an analog desk in a fixed position, it's hard to do that. Yes. But now with a pad,
1: you
0: can just walk around the room. You can sound mix better because you're getting a feel for the room. But you can also go up and talk to people as well. And now Lisa's got a handle on the digital side as well. Yeah. It's been a very steep learning curve for both of us. That Lisa can do all that, and then it frees me up even more now to go and talk to people and talk to maybe the next performer.
1: I've noticed that too. The last time I was at Mr. Mir on my birthday, and I asked you about the switch to analog to digital, and you actually said there's no going back now.
0: No. And it was, for me, it was like, this is just, it's just too hard. I just know analog. But once you actually commit to it and you spend... It won't come in a day or two. You've got to spend some time with it. And I've had some a really good mate of mine, Dario.
1: Dario Gribileo, I think it's his name.
0: He sat down with me and showed me a lot of a lot of tutorials online, just been around people that use digital. So we had a lot of help.
1: But once
0: you get over that hurdle of just deciding to do it, I don't think I could go back.
1: No, sure. Yeah.
0: But I'm not saying analogs. I love analog. I mix on it any day of the week. But for what I do, digital has just been a leap forward.
1: Yeah. You really have the sound dialed in at every open mic I've been to of yours. I thought analog sounded good, but I was at Mr. Mina when you first did digital, and it just sounded fantastic.
0: One of the main things that I sort of, we pride ourselves on is that an open mic has to have world-class sound. And I've seen open mics done, I'm not going to give examples or anything, but I've just seen them done as kind of like an afterthought. We just, one speaker up in the corner, and people really don't take much pride and care in the sound.
1: Yeah.
0: I think if people make the effort to come down to one of our open mics, I'll repay that effort back and give them the best sound and the best experience they can have. I want everyone to feel like they're playing at a concert.
1: And I
0: don't hold anything back. I give the best instruments, try to give you the best sound, the fold back, the front of house, even the preamps that you go into are going to be probably the best on the market. And I think we're getting a pretty... Well, everyone that walks away from the stage will say... That was amazing. Yeah, I felt really comfortable up there because of the sound. And that's, I've always said that I put as much effort as I can into the setup and the sound, and try to treat every performer that walks on the stage as someone unique who's got different requirements to not just one hat fits all. Yeah. You've got to adjust it for everybody.
1: That's so true. I've noticed that. You probably noticed that with me too. You probably remember my old open mic setup before Mr. Mina had the keyboard. I used to have a small 3-octave keyboard connected to a laptop, and I do remember sometimes it wouldn't work, and you tried your best to get it working. more often than not, it was something simple. Like one night I got home after the open mic and realised that the entire laptop had muted the sound for some reason. So yeah, so it's almost always something easy like that. And I remember you rearranging the furniture at Tiger Eye to accommodate my big complicated rig. Yeah, so yeah.
2: Yep. That's a fantastic little folding keyboard you've got.
1: Yeah,
2: now.
1: Yeah,
2: that's
1: yeah, yeah. Cool. Folding. It is now. Frog's got his own, which he brings to open mics too. So I don't have to take my own to work anymore. Like, yeah, that's why I get to these open mics a lot. Like 2 hours early. I go there straight after work. And when I used to carry my keyboard too, that only just fit in my locker. At work, so having, not that I want to rely on Frog all the time, but just having a bit of help, you know, having someone else who can, yeah, it's hard to do everything by yourself, and I do like to be self-sufficient at the best of times, but there's no trouble with asking for help if you need it, so yeah, yeah. Okay, yeah. So Lisa, you've been performing too. Like, you got up on stage a few times at Tiger Eye and Milton Common. I mean, didn't you and Dan do a duet?
2: We've done a couple now.
1: Yeah, yeah.
2: We don't take ourselves too seriously. No. There is a kazoo involved from time to time.
0: Okay,
1: yeah.
0: Most times,
1: most times. Yeah. Yeah.
2: Look, we just love music.
1: Yeah, yeah.
2: And the nights when we were learning to work the digital desk, we had the full kit. Because downstairs is now set up as a studio.
1: Oh, nice, great.
2: We are down there and we're just mucking around and singing together and doing that.
1: Yeah.
2: And, it's not something that we want to put focus on ourselves, but sometimes it's fun to jump up at Tiger Eye or somewhere
1: you know,
2: if it's a little bit more quiet just share a bit of the fun things that we do.
1: Yeah.
2: I'm definitely not bound for the stage myself.
1: No, okay.
2: But can hold a tune and just love it. So
1: oh, definitely. Yeah, yeah, yeah, yeah, sure. Yeah, I think the song I saw you two do together was one by John Prine.
0: Like, yeah.
1: Yeah, yeah. Yeah.
0: In spite of ourselves.
1: Yeah, yeah. That's right. I think you did it at Tiger Eye, then you did it at Milton Common. So,
2: yes.
1: Yeah, yeah. So,
2: that was the photo you
1: It was posted. A photo, yeah exactly. Yeah, it was, yeah. So, and now here is Dan and Lisa's cover of that John Prine song, In Spite of Ourselves, for your listening pleasure.

0: spite of ourselves.
1: So what's your musical background, Lisa? How did you get into music?
2: I was put into organ lessons, no less, when I was in grade two.
1: Yep.
2: And then it turns out it's really hard to take one of those to school when you have to join a band.
1: Yep,
2: so,
1: yep.
2: And I was in choir right the way through. And then in high school, I picked up the clarinet, toyed a bit with the drums till my mother vetoed that because she was not real fond of the noise.
1: Yeah.
2: And then I went to Kenmore High when we moved to Brisbane.
1: Oh, nice, yeah.
2: Very, very musical school.
1: I went to Kenmore High too, actually. Yeah.
3: Oh, right.
2: Lovely.
3: Yeah.
2: And so under Mr. Quigley, we were winning everything. It was awesome.
1: Yeah, nice.
2: We even got to play at Dreamworld. We'd won the Battle of the Bands and a few different things. And so we played with the Teenage Mutant Ninja Turtles in a marching band.
1: Oh, yeah, yeah.
2: All sorts of things. And the choir at Kenmore High was actually a cappella.
1: Okay.
2: So that was a lot of fun, but then once I'd left high school, it sort of dropped off. I kept an instrument, and I've always had instruments, but the last few years have given me the opportunity to get right back into it and really start to immerse it and work on it again, which is great.
1: Yeah, would you play some of those instruments at an open mic? I've seen you on the cajon sometimes.
2: I love the cajon. That's probably my favourite.
1: Not bad,
2: on a tambourine.
3: Lisa was playing the cajon on Saturday night at a friend's party. Is it party in their lounge room?
1: Oh, yeah.
3: So Lisa jumped up on the cajon.
1: It's always heaps of fun. And it's quite the unique instrument. I mean, what exactly is it made of? I mean, has it got some like strings or shaking things inside it?
2: Is great.
3: It's Lisa's favourite instrument, so I think you should answer.
2: It's literally a timber box, but it runs wires inside from top to bottom, and they have little beads. So the front of the actual instrument, which you sit on, it's the most inelegant instrument you can ever play, except for the cello, I suppose.
1: Yeah.
2: And so based on where the beads are and where you hit it, you can actually get almost a full drum kit out of it.
1: Yeah.
2: It's right down the bottom. You've got the kick, and then as you come up, you've got the snare, and you can really get a whole pile of different sounds. And if you whack a tambourine under your foot, you get a bit of a cymbal there as well.
1: That's amazing. I mean, I've actually played one of them, and I couldn't believe how many sounds you can actually get out of it. I mean, by hitting the front of it and the sides, I managed to get like at least four sounds out of it.
2: Yeah.
3: I think they really lend themselves towards an acoustic guitar or acoustic instrument as well. The sound of a cajon complements an acoustic guitar really well, whereas a drum kit sometimes can overpower an acoustic instrument. The cajon can just sit in around it. It's got the same timbre as acoustic instrument. The two combine so well.
1: I know
3: a band, if Busby Maru,
1: you
3: heard them. I've seen them use a cajon and massive festival stages. And it sounds mic'd up front and back.
1: Nice.
3: It sounds phenomenal.
1: You can
3: set it up in what a drum kit takes. A fully mic'd drum kit, a couple of hours sometimes to set up.
1: That's right.
3: Done in a minute.
1: Speaking of Busby Maru, here is their song Long Way Round.

0: I know at the bigger venues like Stone Square Hotel, James Scott runs that every Wednesday. That it's got a full drum kit, which suits bands fine. You don't get to choose where you go on the board though, and James actually explained to me why that is. But I haven't played there since November last year, but it would be good to go back sometime.
1: It's a great open night.
0: Yeah, it is.
1: I snuck down on Monday
2: night to Archive.
1: Wednesday Archive's at Stonesy. Yeah, really, really cool. There's a lot to be said for a full drum kit.
0: Yes.
1: And when you've got, you know, your full complement of instruments and guitars, you want that.
0: Yeah, yeah.
1: And Barden Bowls Club, for instance, it's geared to the band. We always have the full drum kit there. But the beauty of the cajon at the littler venues like Misdemeanors and Tiger Eye is anyone can play it.
0: Yeah, that's right.
1: It takes 2 seconds just to explain to someone, count to four, hit down here for the big beat and hit up here for the little beat. Is. And then anyone can jump up and fun. And so that's what makes it a really special instrument as well.
0: Yeah, I'm probably not the most coordinated person going round, but I can if someone like me can play cajon, anyone can, basically, yeah.
1: And that's why I play it.
0: Yeah.
2: You can bang on a table.
0: Yeah.
2: You can play the cajon.
0: Exactly.
2: Right?
0: Yeah, exactly. Yeah. So, how many instruments do you play then, Dan? I've seen you play guitar and bass. Are there any others?
2: Oh, what's playing? I can make sound. Out of quite a lot. Okay. Well, let's start off with the kazoo.
0: Yeah. Okay.
1: Harmonica.
2: Harmonica.
0: Yeah.
2: I can play. I think I'm a pretty decent cajon player.
0: Okay.
2: I can usually fit in with most things, if it's not too technical.
0: Yeah.
2: Ukulele. Guitar, acoustic and electric guitar. I love playing bass. It's probably out of everything that I've only really started playing bass 3 or 4 years ago, and I just love it. And vocal.
0: Cool.
2: But I'm probably most comfortable on acoustic guitar. Singing.
0: Okay. Yeah.
2: Yeah.
0: Didn't you try playing keyboard once, or not really your thing?
2: I wouldn't even know. I can touch a key and make a sound. That's about it.
0: That's fair enough. I had piano lessons for 7 years when I was younger, but I always preferred improvising and playing by ear rather than reading sheet music. So that's what I've been doing ever since I stopped the piano lessons, got my own keyboard, and then had a few more other keyboards, and I used to be really self conscious as well. That's decades before I went to the open mics. I did busking at my local markets back when I was 18 years old, and I hated it because I was always so self-conscious, and I cared too much about what people thought. Then a decade after that, I discovered like online collaboration, these websites where you can hook things up to an audio interface, you can sing, play keyboard. So I did that for several years, had heaps of fun, and that really built my confidence for eventually stepping out into the real world, and the open mic scene was the next step for me. So I haven't looked back. I mean, I don't really have time to do like online collaboration anymore, because everything you commit to takes its own amount of time. So sometimes you have to leave some things by the wayside to accommodate other things, if you know what I mean. So Dan, you've probably seen how the live music landscape has changed over the years. I've noticed a particularly worrying trend about how more and more venues, not open mics in particular, but paid gigs on the weekend, they'll place the artist in front of a big TV screen with a sporting event on it. Have you noticed that?
2: Yeah, I have. Like, if I looked 20 years ago, 25 years ago, on a Friday or Saturday night, there'd be a band in every pub you go to. Now it's definitely harder. Cost of living is higher. And it's a lot more competitive. There are a lot more venues out there trying to get people in. Brisbane isn't a massive city, and there are a lot of venues. So venues have had to diversify. They just can't rely on live music for an income. I'll talk about that in 1 second. Yeah. So what they've tried to do is have other revenue streams, like they'll have, you know, a restaurant, a bistro, they'll have the TAB, they'll have pokies, they'll have the footy on to try and attract footy players, and then they put on live music. But what I think happens is that gets lost in this like plethora of entertainment.
0: Yeah.
2: And people don't know what to look at anymore. It's not one thing anymore. And often you're playing under a TAB screen, you've got the footy on over one shoulder.
0: Yeah.
2: You've got Keno on in the background. You've got raffles being drawn. You've got a bistro over here. And I think it is lost its way a little bit because of this pressure from venues to do that.
0: Yeah.
2: But in saying that, there are some venues now just going back. They're pulling out all of that entertainment. They're just going back to live music.
0: That's cool.
2: Chattahoochee's in the valley.
0: Yes.
2: It is no screens.
0: No,
2: at
0: no,
2: all.
0: Wow.
2: What are some of the other honky tonks?
0: Yeah.
2: What's the cave in?
0: No screens.
2: Johnny Ringo's.
0: The
2: Brooklyn Standard.
0: Yep.
2: Susie Wong's.
0: Mm-hmm.
2: They've gone back to that model.
0: That's good. That's good.
2: Where you're going just to experience live music.
0: Yeah, yeah.
2: But yeah, you're right. There has been a trend in that.
0: Yeah, some people have actually stopped playing pub gigs on the weekend because of that. Hardly anyone showing up, being placed in front of these big screens. They find it really off-putting for them. Yeah, yeah.
2: Yeah. At least there's still opportunities out there to play.
0: That's good, yeah.
2: But often it's now down to sort of solos and duos at those type of venues because a band is just too loud for having all of those competing entertainment streams. So the venue will put on if you're a soloist, there's quite a lot of work in prison, but you have to understand a lot of those solo gigs are going to be round other entertainment sources in the venue.
0: I
2: think if you're a band, you're probably more likely to play at a place that's just dedicated to come and see that. Lefties. You gotta, like, I should have mentioned lefties. Well, I think setting the bar musical performance and viewing in Brisbane.
0: Yeah, Lefties is just down the road from Tigerai, actually. What I've noticed that Tigerai that does this have screens, but you always turn them off.
2: Oh, I turn the screens off. Misdemeanors as well, no screens there as well.
0: Yeah, but James always takes a live feed of the performers that so on and puts that on the screens instead.
1: That's really cool.
0: It is really cool.
2: I'll just give James a bit of a plug here. James Scott is a good mate of mine.
0: Yeah, yeah.
2: And he's been doing open mics longer than me, and one of the reasons I got into it is he really set the benchmark on production quality.
0: Yeah.
2: Stone's Corner on a Wednesday.
0: Yes.
2: He's excellent.
0: It is. It's
2: awesome,
0: really,
2: and
0: really
2: it really inspired me to, like, if I'm going to do an open mic, it's got to be on par with that.
0: Yeah.
2: He and I share the same sort of values
0: as well.
2: In open mics.
0: Yeah. You are always so supportive of emerging artists. And speaking of which, Honey Badger Event has a Get Gigs workshop coming up on the 25th of July at Milton Common. Could you tell us more about that?
2: Yeah, I'll say a bit, and then Lisa will say a bit because Lisa's one of the presenters in the workshop as well. Look, the number one question I get asked at open mics or just in general is, how do I get gigs? It's not an easy answer on how to do that. And I'm at an open mic, I've got like 30 seconds to tell them what they have to do.
0: Yeah.
2: And I got asked this question over and over and over and over again. So I started to think, well, there's a real need out there. How do you make a transition from, learning your craft, getting ready to actually doing gigs? There's quite a lot of information and things you need to know about that.
0: Yeah.
2: So I put on this workshop to give everybody pretty much everything, distill it all down into a one-day workshop and give them everything they need to know about what the landscape is for music in Brisbane. But I think you could probably apply that to anywhere. How to market yourself, where the opportunities are, how to work with an agency. Actually, we've got an agency coming in, talking about Gateway Entertainment coming in. Carl is going to speak about how to work with an agency. We talk about sound mixing, what gear you need, what you should charge, how to invoice. Lisa runs a great session on, well, you can explain your session, Lisa, in that workshop. Yeah. Mm-hmm.
1: I always called it the snoring section.
2: I love it. I love it. Everyone loves it, Lisa.
1: They do, because it's the part that people, especially musicians, they don't like, but they need to know.
0: Yeah.
1: And they don't realise that you need an ABN and all of those business things that you need.
0: Yeah.
1: And also the quick and dirty ways to promote yourself, how to learn how to use Canva and how to you do these things without spending a lot of money.
0: What works,
1: what doesn't. And so for the middle session, we go through, you are a business. Yes, you're a musician, you're an artist, but you are now also a business and how to navigate that. There's a whole pile of things. Say the 1st of October last year, they brought in that mandatory superannuation payments for artists. Mm. So venues are still getting their head around that, but artists in particular, that caused a lot of problems. So I can just clear the path on that and help everyone know what they need and how to go about it without spending a lot of money and too much time in that area.
2: That workshop's coming up on the 25th of July. You can register. Just go to Honey Badger Events on Facebook. There's information there on how to book. It's all day. It's a Saturday, starting at 9 o'clock. So there's some spots still left.
0: Yeah. Nice.
1: Fully catered.
2: Yep.
1: We feed you.
0: And one of your favourite venues too, Milton Common.
2: Yeah.
0: It's really good. You still have events there after the open mic stopped.
1: Absolutely.
0: It is.
1: Business decisions have to be made sometimes. We both came to that conclusion. But it's one of my favourite venues. I had my 50th birthday there. Dandy the Sound.
0: Yeah. nice.
2: Jimmy.
1: Jimmy's lovely.
2: Summer.
0: Summer. Yeah,
1: the most
0: Summer.
1: Beautiful staff.
0: Exactly. Izzy.
2: You just walk in there and you feel like you're at home.
0: Definitely. Lisa, your son Josh is in a band called Reverse Parking.
1: He is.
0: Yeah, how did that get started? I mean, he's in with another guy named Jake Forty, who I met at Tiger Eye, actually, and he's been to many of the Honey Badger events.
1: Absolutely. And like a few bands Dan can probably elaborate on shortly, they are a group that met at open mics.
0: Nice.
1: And now they're starting to do really well.
2: Greaser.
1: They've done Greaser a couple times. Yeah. They're having a lot of fun. They're doing some recording at the moment.
0: Yeah, I saw that.
1: Joshy is taking off overseas for a couple months, and then I suggest just around Christmas time they're going to start ramping up again.
0: That's good.
1: They are sounding really, really good.
0: I think
1: you've seen them down at Stone's Corner.
0: Yeah, I don't think I've seen them. I think I saw them play at Milton Common.
1: Yeah,
0: not sure if it was the Tamworth fundraiser or something.
1: Yes,
0: that's right. Yeah, that's right.
1: So they're going. Watch that space, because I think they could be a lot of fun.
0: Yeah, I would love to have them on the show sometime. I'd love that. Yeah.
3: While we wait for the first releases from Reverse Parking, here is Jake 40's single, Needle to the Teeth, and it contains explicit language, so listener discretion is advised.

0: Yeah, so given the way, this will probably be the final question before we wrap up. Given the state of the live music as it is now, where do you both see it in like 5 to 10 years' time?
1: I see it in a pretty healthy state, actually. Yeah. We think it's all come back now. I think COVID sort of put a big mark in the sand.
0: Yeah.
1: We've had to reinvent and rethink. We're starting to recover now.
0: Yep.
1: And it's really encouraging to see venues starting to open up with a live music focus in mind, where they're just bringing back live music to venues and not worrying about all the other entertainment sources.
0: Yeah,
1: that's really, really encouraging to see.
0: Okay.
1: It's really encouraging to see the number of open mic opportunities and the platforms to play that are coming out. They were nowhere near these opportunities when I first started.
0: Yeah.
1: You can go to an open mic every night of the week. And often there's several going on
0: any particular
1: night.
0: Yep.
1: I think the venues for original artists as well, to play as well.
0: Mm-hmm.
1: If you are an originals band that want to put on a show, I think you can approach venues and act independently and, negotiate your own ticket sales. And there's some really, I think, world-class venues that you can put on your own show as an originals band, and they'll continue to develop. Look at what's happening in Brisbane at the moment. There's a lot of development happening, and I think we're only getting bigger and better as a city. There's going to be more opportunities, more venues opening up.
0: When some venues close, other venues open. So you probably noticed that too.
1: People go, oh, it's not like it used to be. No, but everything changes. Everything does change.
0: Exactly.
1: The landscape does change. If you can kind of move with that change.
2: But more than that, people love music.
0: They do.
2: People love to perform it. Otherwise, open mics wouldn't be
0: around.
2: And people love to listen to it.
0: So
2: that in itself is positive. People are always going to love music.
1: We're such a society or a culture now that's so looking at devices and screens.
0: Yes.
1: To have something real.
0: Yeah, yeah.
1: I think we're going to need that in terms of connecting with people.
0: Yeah, so this has been Dan Whittam and his partner Lisa from Honey Badger Events. Their event, Get Gigs Workshop, is coming up on Saturday the 25th of July at Milton Common. Thanks so much for joining me today, both of you.
2: Thanks so much for having us.
0: That's all right.
2: So lovely.
0: One musician who has spent quite a bit of time at open mics over the years is Ivy Fisher, and she is the frontwoman of local band Who's Party. Tonight's show concludes with their single, Close My Eyes.
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2: At 4ZZZ, we acknowledge the traditional owners of the land on which we broadcast. 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
13: Hello, you're back on Talker Space. I'm your host, Angie, and I have a special guest in the studio with me, EJ Wood. Hello.
14: Hey, how you doing?
13: I'm good. How are you?
14: I'm great, thank you. Happy to be here.
13: We're going to get into a track. This is Under the Table by Vinta Veneer, and then we're going to hear one of your songs, DCMA.

0: Hello, you're back. We just heard DCMA by EJ Wood, and we have EJ Wood here in the studio. You've been releasing music for like the past year, but I get the vibe that you've been across the scene for a little while. What first like sparked you to be like, yeah, I'm gonna start like a project, I'm gonna start releasing music?
1: It started like when I was just out of high school, and me and my friend, I'm from the Gold Coast, me and my friend from high school started like an electronic project because we were both just into heaps of different electronic music, and we were just messing around all the time at home making stuff. So we were just like, why don't we just like put some stuff out? And at that time, I just started going to uni in Brisbane, so I'd started coming up here a bit more and making some friends. And yeah, it kind of just developed by just meeting people up here and meeting people in my degree, and I guess expanding my taste a lot more. And I guess just over the years, that's evolved a bit, and I've discovered new sounds and different ways of doing things, and just lots of new music that I enjoy. And yeah, I guess it's just been an ever-changing thing for me. Yeah.
0: Yeah. Cool. Did you always like come from that like sort of like production side at the same time, like making more electronic music? You're already kind of like on the computer. Do you think that made it easier to like release stuff because it's like already kind of recorded as you make it? Or
1: yeah, 100%. I think that's always been a massive part of my process from like the very beginning, is I kind of produce as I write, and it's all kind of one big process. Like the production is the writing, and the mixing is kind of the production, and it's all kind of one big thing. And I really like being able to do that. And that's just a workflow that's always really worked for me. And even now that when I make not even as electronically inspired things, it feels like that workflow still holds true. Mm. And it feels just, very natural to me. And it means that I can just quickly put something together, and it's kind of already somewhat sounding like a song. I feel like it's easy sometimes, and I have done this as well, where you'll kind of make a song and it doesn't sound very professional or very good, and then that kind of tricks your brain into thinking that the song's not actually good, even though it's just the way that it sounds.
0: Yeah.
1: Yeah.
0: Do you like feel like, do you get like that sometimes when you've like made something and you're like, I think it sounds good, but like, is this music? Like, what's happening? Like, do you get in your head about it? Like,
1: oh yeah. For sure. The is this music question is pretty true. I've definitely like, I mean, a lot of fun parts of making music is just messing around. And sometimes I do just find myself in Ableton just like messing around with like random samples, and it ends up being like maybe terrible, but I don't know. It's all like part of the same thing. Like you learn something new every time, and and it's always just like, you know, you do it for fun as well.
0: Yeah.
1: So, yeah. I feel like it's rare that I come away from making something and I'm like, that was a waste of time.
0: Yeah. <You know? laughs> Yeah, even if it sucks. And the end product is so worth it. Your vocals are really, I love your vocals.
1: They're, oh, thank you.
0: It's like this like certain vibe to them that I feel like really brings the songs together. And I also love, I'm like a big believer of like vocals can make a break or song. Like, I hate a boring vocal. Oh, so I wanted to ask like how you came to that. Like, is that just what you sound like when you start singing? Did you like try out different things and you're like, this is what like sounds the best? Like, how did you come to that sound?
1: Yeah, well, I mean, thank you so much. I appreciate that a lot. And I also am kind of a big believer of that as well in songs. Like, the vocals are, I mean, they're not completely make or break for me, but I do think like if you're going to have a vocal in a song, like it's got to suit the rest of the song for me. And I'm not really a singer, and I was never a singer before kind of doing this project. So I was really nervous about putting my vocals on songs, because at the start I was kind of like, oh, I mean, even, and even now I'm like, not sure. I'm like, am I even like, am I meant to be a singer? But then, I don't know. I feel like just the more and more that I pushed myself to try and like record it and just like force myself to

0: Yeah, it's a process. It's always hard to listen back to your voice. Like, even sometimes talking, mm-hmm. like, you'll make a voice note and you're like, oh yeah. my God, what was that? Like,
1: 100%.
0: Yeah.
1: I also think, like the way that a vocal is, like, processed and, like, delivered is so important. Like, there's just so many different ways to approach a voice.
0: Yeah.
1: I have kind of enjoyed that process, actually, of just, like, recording my voice and being like, okay, what kind of effects work? And just treating it like an instrument and, like, producing an instrument, I guess. Yeah.
0: Yeah. I love that. You have a lot of really interesting, like, sonic elements in your music. And you mentioned, like, how you're, like, sampling things. Do you tend to start with some kind of, like, when you're writing a song, do you start with some kind of, like, sound that you're like, this is, like, a really cool sound, and then, like, build off that? Or do you start with more of, like, a concept or an idea for a song or, like, a structure?
1: It's pretty song-dependent. I feel like recently what usually works for me is either finding some kind of sound or sample that I think is kind of cool and using that as, like, a bed to maybe play some guitar or, like, do some drums on, like, whether that's kind of, like, a droning thing or some kind of weird, like, loop that I've chopped up from, like, my voice memos or something. It's either usually that process or it's just, like, a traditional way of me writing something on, like, my basics and kind of just putting that down and then just keep adding things around it, basically. Like, as I kind of said before, like, treating it almost like an electronic track where you're kind of just putting in elements and taking them away, but then also trying to, I don't know, put that into a more songwriter world. That's been kind of like the process for me recently. But yeah, it's kind of different every time. Sometimes songs will kind of just appear out of a thin air, and sometimes it's like a struggle.
0: Yeah, no, that's so fair. How do you know when, like, a song is finished? Like, I feel like you probably have a lot that you could add to every song, like, with, like, different, like, production kind of things that you can do and stuff. How do you decide, like, this is it? Like, this is the best version. This is the one I want to release.
1: I'm still trying to define when a song is done for me, but because I feel like I can keep listening back to things and being like, oh, I could change this, I could change this. I think with, like, all the songs that I've put out, they were all ones where, like, I mean I worked on them so much and I kept tweaking things, but then there was a point where I would listen back and I was like, I can't really think of anything, like, reasonable to change. Like, I could turn this thing up by, like, a tiny bit, but it's just like, at that point, no one's noticing stuff like that. It definitely is super easy in the way that I do things to just keep adding things, and it's almost a little bit of, like, a joke with people that I know that I can go a bit too crazy with just adding sounds and, like, just experimenting and keep, like, changing stuff so much. So it's been like a process within itself to, like, practice that self-control and to kind of know when enough is enough and know what sounds are actually serving the song. I'll have, like, a lot of versions of songs where there are, like, so many different things going on, and I'll kind of do a pass of just, like, let's see what I can add, and then the next session I'll go in and be like, okay, this is, like, the cutting out session, and now I'm just gonna, like, delete things that aren't really adding anything. I've had this philosophy that I, like, heard from somewhere that's like, you should have two different, like, personalities in the studio, and one is like the first session should be the fool, and that's like you go in and just be a fool, and you kind of just, like, have fun and just be silly and just, I don't know, do whatever first comes to your mind and just put everything you can onto the page, and then you have the next session, which is like, I think it's the Hermit. It's, like, based off, like, tarot, and it's, like, that's the one where you kind of go in and you're kind of, like you hone in on kind of the essence of what you're trying to do, and you try to pull away everything that's not adding to that, and you kind of be more, like, I guess, stoic about it. But that's been kind of a fun, like, mentality to have. I feel like it's worked well for me, yeah.
0: Yeah, that's really smart. I like that. I feel like that could apply to lots of things in life. Like, you just go in, like, crazy the first time and, like, do all your creative stuff, and then you come in the next time, like, you're, like, the boss, and you're like, take all this away. Like, what is this?
1: Exactly,
0: like,
1: exactly.
0: Let's hone it in. And then, that's so perfect.

0: when you listen to a song, this is like a total left turn. When you listen to a song, are you more of like a lyrics person or an instruments person? Or do you think like both? I heard like this study came out recently that like, and it was just survey based. So like, you know, not the best science, but it was like people fall on either side of this spectrum and it couldn't be explained by any of the things that they had to explain it. So I don't know what it means about yourself yet, but like...
1: Yeah, okay. I feel like off the bat, I probably have to say instruments person. Just as a producer, that's what I listen out for. I listen out for the songwriting and the production and kind of that meld of just like, I guess, yeah, all the... I listen out for like the song and the production ideas, but the lyrics definitely aren't at the forefront for me on like a first listen.
0: Yeah.
1: But at the same time, I feel like it's kind of song dependent. Like, when I listen to a song and it feels like the artist is intended for the vocals to be listened to, then I'm not gonna not listen to them. Like,
0: yeah,
1: especially when the lyrics are really well done. Like, I was listening to Elliot Smith recently. I feel like he does that well. Whereas like the vocals, yeah, they're kind of almost hard to ignore because the lyrics are very like potent and they're very I don't know, that seems to be the focus of those songs. So I couldn't listen to that stuff and just be like, ah, oh, yeah, I'm just hearing a band playing.
0: Yeah.
1: Like, so yeah, I don't know. I guess.
0: Yeah, I think that's so true. It's like some songs, like, yeah, it's really about the lyrics, and some songs you can tell it's like, no, there's like interesting like instrument things happening.
1: Mm-hmm. And I also think like, even if I'm not completely paying attention to the lyrics, I think lyrics themselves are just like a strong musical element in the way that the words sound.
0: Yeah.
1: So I feel like even if I'm not paying attention to the meaning of the lyrics, the sound of the lyrics can definitely affect like my enjoyment of the song. And like, if I think it's like, if they're kind of well placed, and if the lyrics are good, it'll only add to the song. But if the lyrics in a song are bad and the song writing is really good, I am gonna maybe like it like slightly less. So
0: yeah.
1: I mean, that seems probably like the most obvious thing ever to everyone.
0: No, I see what, like, you mean. I think some people could be on the other side of like, they're like, this meaning is so good, and you're like, but it doesn't sound right.
1: Oh, totally. Well, I've met people before who are like, oh, check out this song, like the lyrics are so good. And it's like, it's like Ed Sheeran or something. And like, look, I'm not going to hate on Ed Sheeran. If you like Ed Sheeran, that's totally fine. I'm just using that as an example. But like, I think sometimes, like if people are just listening to the lyrics and not the music, I find that like really interesting.
0: It's
1: It's just like a whole different brain wiring.
0: Yeah, you know? Exactly. Yeah. I don't know what, I'm still surveying people to find out what it means about you. We're going to listen to your latest single in a second, Dog Torn. Can you remember like where this song first started? What inspired this particular track?
1: This song has taken like many forms. It started probably like a year ago, and it would have just been the main guitar part, and everything else was like super, super different. Like, it had a completely different feel. It was in a different key, different tempo. But I always had the Dog Torn, Black and Bruised lyric from the very beginning, and that was always in there, even though the melody was like maybe slightly different. But I knew I had that guitar riff and that lyric, and it sat in the back of my mind for ages, and I was like, man, I really want to do something with that song, but I don't like it right now. So I tried it a few different versions, and then like a couple months ago, maybe it's like towards the end of last year, actually, I like just went back and I did a whole day of just like reconstructing the whole thing, like going through and deleting everything I didn't like and only keeping the best things. And it kind of, the whole song from there like came together in like 2 or 3 hours, and I was like, okay, this is like what the song kind of needs to be. And that was like a really gratifying kind of feeling. And yeah, then the lyrics kind of came together quickly because I kind of had that Dog Torn, Black and Bruised lyric, and I was like, cool, how can I expand on that? And then I don't know, I've been using dogs as themes in songs a lot. I don't know why. I think it stems from like, I have my dogs on the Gold Coast and I like just miss them, and every time I go out to the Gold Coast I see them and I'm like, oh man, I wish you guys could live up in Brisbane with me. But so I don't know, that kind of subliminal thing maybe snuck in.
0: Yeah. look out for a lot of dog references in upcoming tracks.
1: Oh, yeah.
0: Yeah. I feel like dogs are very meaningful, though.
1: They are. Yeah. They're like a... The concepts of dogs is like a densely layered thing in my mind. It's just funny that humanity has, like, picked this animal to be, like, the companion.
0: Yeah, and it's, like, you assign more meaning to dogs than, like, any person or, like, anything ever. Like,
1: I know, it's almost, like, easier to love a dog than it is, like, a person sometimes. Like, it does feel like that way. Like, it feels like you can instantly fall in love with a dog. I mean, you can do that with a person, too, but, like, it feels like dogs are very agreeable. Like,
0: yes.
1: Everyone will like a dog.
0: Exactly. You know? That's the thing. And I think there's a lot of, like, meaning under that, that we will wait for your songs to unpack it.
1: Yeah.
0: This is Dog Torn, EJ Wood.

0: Hello, you're back on Talker Space. We just heard It's Dead by Girl and Girl. And before that, we heard Dog Torn, EJ Wood. Your sound has been compared to a few different artists, like Chanel Beads, even like King Krule. I feel like locally you have like similarities to Owen Thurman as well. Is there a particular artist that inspired your sound? Like, was there somebody who you like aspire to sound like?
1: I feel like that's one that's like probably constantly changing. But I feel like a big one that comes to mind straight away is George Clanton. I don't know if he's like a super popular artist. I feel like most people I talk to in Brisbane don't know George Clanton. He's from the US, but he makes like very like 90s inspired like trip hop kind of stuff. His stuff is a lot more like synth heavy than my stuff, but I think when I started this project, I was listening to so much George Clanton. I still do. He's one of my favorite artists, but he has this like these real cool like sampled drums that are almost like hip-hop-y, but then he like writes these really cool songs over them. So I feel like maybe that was an influence. But it kind of keeps changing. I feel like when I keep discovering new music, I'm like, oh, I could like do something that's kind of like that, or like I like this element of this song, like let me try something like that. So I feel like, yeah, it's a constantly evolving thing, but I think at the very start, definitely George Clanton, King Krule as well, for sure, especially in like the live show for EJ Wood. I feel like if anyone's like seen us live, there's some songs that are a bit more like in that kind of realm where it's a bit moodier and a bit more like rocky in some kind of ways, I guess. But I also think King Krule is an underrated producer, and his like produced music sounds really cool, and he's very like intentional about all the choices he makes with the production, which I really respect.
0: Yeah, very cool. Is there any like artists that you're really like, or like songs that you've kind of discovered recently, whether or not they've like directly influenced your music, but like what like music are you just like obsessed with at the moment?
1: Well, I mean, an all-timer one for me, anyone that knows this, anyone who knows me would know this, is the Radio Department. They're like a Swedish duo from like the early 2000s, but they're like a kind of shoegaze-esque band that is, they sound super digital. And they got a lot of drum machines and really, like, digitally distorted guitars. And I really like their stuff. I think they just, like, write beautiful songs as well. So that's kind of one that's on constant rotation for me that I'm endlessly inspired by. But recently, I've actually been listening to heaps of Joni Mitchell, particularly Hajira, that album.
0: Yeah.
1: I've just been obsessed with it. It's just, like, so beautiful. And just, like, the songs are just really, really good. To put it bluntly. And Kate Bush as well, I've been listening to heaps, especially Hounds of Love. That album is so cool. And, like, the production on that is, like, so incredible. And I think she's just, like, such a forward-thinking producer.
0: Yeah.
1: And I feel like the songs on that album that could come out today and people would be like, what? Like, this is, like, the best thing ever.
0: Yeah.
1: So I think that's really awesome. Boards of Canada is another one who's like an all-timer for me, who I'm kind of always somewhat listening to. I walk to work, so it's a nice like walking in the afternoon, in like the sunset kind of vibe. I listen to them a lot. When McGee came out, I think it was pretty hard to ignore the
0: Try
1: influence of McGee. I feel like I fell into that trap. I don't think I ever fully got around to like completely ripping him off, but I think his like production style has kind of bled through a lot of things. I mean, you could even like compare McGee to Chanel Beads in ways, with that kind of real roomy sound and the real kind of liminal space music. I feel like that kind of stuff is always pretty inspiring to me. And one more would maybe be Blue Smiley. There's another artist who I've been listening to heaps, and that's like they're like kind of proto new shoegaze band. I feel like a lot of bands like that are really popular now, like They Are Gutting a Body of Water and like Feeble Little Horse, all these like new shoegaze bands are all like pretty inspired by Blue Smiley, and they're like really, really cool. If people listening haven't checked out Blue Smiley, I would highly recommend it. They got like two albums that go for like 20 minutes, so it's easy to just like get into them really quickly. Yeah, for sure.
0: Yeah, I don't know them. I'll have to check it out.
1: Oh, they're so good. Yeah. They're so good.
0: You also produce some other people's music. Is it harder to produce your own or other people's, do you find?
1: I'd say it's probably, once again, it's dependent on the song and artist. I kind of feel like it's almost easier to produce my own music because it's just like just me, and I'm making all the decisions, and I feel like it's just like, it feels like there's less of like a, I wouldn't say barrier, because I think the collaborative element of working with other people is like a positive thing. I think it's really cool to kind of bounce off each other and kind of, you know, compromise on things and kind of figure it out. But I also think working solo, it's kind of just easy for me to just like slap a bunch of things together and kind of also take the time to be experimental. I feel like sometimes when I'm working on other people's stuff, I'm a bit scared to delve deep on sounds, because I don't want to like waste their time and mess around doing weird experiments. So I think in that regard, I find it probably easier to do my own stuff, but I also can find it more rewarding to do other people's stuff at the same time, because when I'm able to like hear someone's like demo and then kind of breathe life into it and kind of get it sounding how they want, I think that's like a super satisfying and fun experience.
0: It's a very cool skill to have. I feel like you're like across all of the like aspects of the music making process, and like producing is like, and like even just recording and stuff is such a huge part of it that like it's cool to like be doing both.
1: 100%. I think it's good for like my own stuff as well, because I can like think of the sounds that I want, and I feel like I don't have to spend much time figuring out how I'm going to do it. I can be like, okay, I'm going to try this, and like, this is how I think I could probably go about it. Even if it's not the right way, it's like, it's a start, I guess. And I also think just like working with other people, it's good to have like the vocabulary and like know, I guess the terminology for working on stuff. I think it's just like, I think it's handy. I would recommend like every musician to get into production, because it's just like so fun and also just handy.
0: Yeah, you put a lot of like detail in all different aspects. I guess it makes sense because you're across like the whole thing, start to finish, even down to like the little interludes after your last couple of singles are like in lowercase and the single is in caps locks, which I also really like. Is like the whole like visual world really important to you? Like,
1: 100%. I think visuals can like really elevate a song, and I think they can, you know, give the listener like a world to kind of put the song in. I'm pretty like considered about the visuals, and I've been really happy with all the visuals recently that I've worked on with both Cody and Lavelength, Caleb. I feel like those guys have like really helped me to like put onto paper exactly what I visualize for the songs. So that's been really cool. And I think it's super important, 100%. Just having some strong visuals that, I don't know. I think music and visuals can be so intertwined. So
0: It like puts the song in context.
1: Exactly.
0: I also wanted to talk from that about the gig that you have coming up. It's this Friday, right?
1: This Friday,
0: July
1: 24th.
0: At Warehouse 25. 25 or 24?
1: Warehouse 25. It's a bit confusing.
0: There's
1: July
0: a place called Door 84. I think that's where I get mixed up.
1: Oh, true.
0: It's Warehouse 25. I don't think there's any other warehouses, so
1: no,
0: people
1: no.
0: will figure it out.
1: Yep.
0: You're playing with Margaret and O1 Thurman, and you also have like DJs at the end and somebody else doing ambient.
1: We got a few things going on. I tried to just make it like, I wanted to just get as many artists involved in the night as possible. So yeah. We've got, yeah, obviously Margaret, Owen Thurman, and myself playing band sets. In between all the band sets, I've got my friends Rupert and Brian doing like live ambient sets. So in kind of the 20-minute changeovers between the sets, you've still got live music happening, but it's going to be a bit like of a breather from the bands. Yeah. So they've got this really cool electronic setup, and they'll just be doing some nice little sounds. And then I've also got my friend Caleb, who's not Lavelength. Caleb goes by the Hydrophones, and they're a crazy multidisciplinary artist who is just like one of the most talented people I know. And they're going to be doing live visuals for my set. So we've been working on them, kind of getting a bunch of clips together, and they'll kind of just be manipulating and triggering things live while we play on a projector.
0: Oh, that's so cool.
1: And it's looking really, really cool. So yeah, people should definitely come out and check it out. I think it's going to be really awesome.
0: That is really sick. It feels like a whole world that you're stepping into, and a whole like sort of like just being like surrounded by so many like aspects of art. I think that's like a really, really cool thing to do.
1: Yeah, that's exactly what I want to do with it. And then like having the DJs at the end as well. I kind of just want to make it just a full holistic fun experience for everyone who goes, and just kind of make it like a bit of like a party almost at the end as well. I love being able to bring a bunch of people together, and then everyone just has an awesome time. I feel like that'll just be like, really, really satisfying and real, really fun for everyone. Yeah.
0: Yeah. That's so cool. What can people expect from your live set specifically, if for people who haven't seen you live before?
1: I think the live set is a lot more live than I think people might imagine, because my music sounds somewhat electronic. But the live set, we have like a 5-piece band. We've got like Jarvis Hill on drums. We've got Lily Wade playing bass. I got Jerry Rossi playing some guitar, and George Politis. These are all my friends from uni, by the way, but I want to shout them out. George Politis is doing like synth and sample stuff. So we don't really run any like tracks. It's all done live, and all the electronic elements are triggered live by George, and he's kind of like playing a lot of the keys and triggering stuff. And then I'm playing guitar and singing. So it does feel a lot more bandy live, but we still kind of try and find cool ways to bring some of those production elements to life in the live show. And yeah, I think we've got a pretty diverse range of songs. We've got a lot of like more chill ones. We've got some like ambient kind of stuff, but then we've also got some hard hitters that haven't been released that I think are really cool.
0: Yeah.
1: So there'll be a lot of cool unreleased stuff getting played, which I'm very excited for people to hear.
0: Yeah. That's very cool. I love that. I love when like you put in the effort to like not have it all as like a backing track as well, with like the fun sounds and the synthy stuff and stuff.
1: Like, yeah, I mean, I think there's just something when you go see a live band, I think there's something so like electric about it. Not it's just like in the moment, they're not like playing to a click. I think music that is done to a click on a track can be like awesome too. Don't get me wrong. I've seen so many bands pull it off. I think for us, we did try it, and it felt a bit too like robotic. I feel like the songs want to like be altered a bit live. So it's fun to have that freedom, I guess, to mess around with it live and see if you want to like speed it up, slow it down, like, you know, repeat a section, stuff like that. So that's been really fun, and it's been like a fun challenge trying to translate the productions into the live setting.
0: Yeah, that's really cool. I like to feel like if the band stopped playing, the music would stop.
1: Yeah. Well, I mean, that makes sense, right?
0: Yeah. I love that. Very exciting. Is there still tickets available?
1: Yeah, there is still a few. It's selling pretty fast, I feel like, especially in the last couple of days. I feel like obviously, because I'm putting on the event, I'm going to say this, but I would urge people to get tickets in advance, because I feel like there is a chance they could probably go before the day, maybe, hopefully, fingers crossed. If you haven't got a ticket already, jump in and buy one. It's going to be a super fun night. The venue, I've kind of lowered the capacity from what the venue actually allows, because I don't want it to be too crowded.
0: Yeah.
1: And I want everyone to be able to see the visuals and stuff. So if you Google the the capacity of the venue. That's not actually the capacity that worry. I've said. Yeah. So, yeah, get in quick and buy a ticket. I'm sure it's going to be a super fun night. Yeah.
0: It sounds like it's going to be a sellout. So, definitely get in quick. So exciting. Well, we're going to get into another couple of tracks. This is Best Before the Ratatas.

0: Hello, you're back on Talker Space. We just heard Oh! Exclamation mark by Hag, and before that we heard Best Before by the Ratatas. Thanks so much for coming on the show.
1: Thanks so much for having me.
0: That's okay, anytime. You have your gig this Friday, get a ticket. Is there anything else that you want to shout out?
1: Right now, just the gig and the song.
0: Yeah.
1: I'm keeping it simple. I've got other cool things that are coming, but I think at least up until this Friday, I'm only talking gig and dog torn.
0: Yeah.
1: I don't want to bombard people with too much stuff, but yeah, July 24th, this Friday, Warehouse 25, definitely come if you're free. And if not, then you should at least listen to Dog
0: change
1: Torn.
0: Change your plans.
1: Or change your plans. Come on, guys.
0: Come on. What else have you got going on? Yeah.
1: Yeah, exactly. But yeah, no, very keen for it and very keen to have the song out. So, and very proud of that one. So yeah, go check that out. Dog Torn.
0: It's a great track.
1: Thank you.
0: Awesome. Yeah, thank you so much for coming on. We will let Super Hotel play us out with Box of Prawns, and then we might hear Chest by Special Features. Bye.

The first time that I got clean, it felt like I woke up from a coma. I was living at this animal level for years and years. Never looked in the mirror. I had birthmarks on my body that I'd never, didn't even know about. So it was about really just looking at myself, getting to know myself. It was like being reintroduced to myself.

0: Listeners, a warning. Some stories and lyrics on Jailbreak may offend. If something upsets you, make sure you talk to someone about it. Yeah, hi everyone. My name's Gail. I'm a Gumbangi and a Wiradjuri woman. Give a shout out to all my brothers and sisters. And also all my non-Indigenous brothers and sisters who are in the system. This is my first time on the radio. Right now I'm feeling a bit overwhelmed.
1: Like, I just wouldn't have thought that I'd be here.
0: Here I was again, sitting in prison doing a sentence. I really remember the disconnection, the isolation, feeling like I was really lost and I had no sense of purpose.
1: I'm grateful for the experience of what I've been through because I don't want to go back.
0: It's great to have you here with us, wherever you are in the system. Welcome to Jailbreak. The reasons I'm here to tell my story today, to give some hope, you too can get out of that lifestyle.
1: And now I can carry a message to other people that it's possible, the life that they've always wanted, and, you know, have hope in people.
0: I'm your host, Gail, coming to you on Jailbreak, reaching out to men and women wherever you are for the next hour. Coming up, music and stories to take your mind beyond those four walls on Jailbreak. 2SER 107.3, reaching out to men and women wherever you are for the next hour.

All I did was jails, institutions and drugs. You know, I've been doing Lagans for so long and I've been using drugs from a really young age. Nothing really mattered. I had no capacity to even think about anything else other than getting drugs. The cycle of doing Lagans and then knuckling down and doing time. I had many lows, many rock bottoms. One in particular, I guess, that I remember, and I did it so many times, was on my release date. Getting out, it was like the darkest day of my life. I'd experience this anxiety. I'd be having like panic attacks because I didn't want to leave prison because I knew that I had no idea how to live outside the walls of a prison. It was only a matter of time before I got picked up again because I had to do crime to support my habit. Getting out, using drugs straight away, I was a shot duck. And then I'd end up back in prison. I was experiencing mental distress, but I didn't know that that's what it was. I just thought there was something really wrong with me. Every time I would go back to prison, it was a relief every time because I was just out there working my ass off to get my drugs to the point where I was completely exhausted, running hectic on the street, if I survived it. This obsession and a compulsion and this drive, like nothing else mattered, not my family, but whoever was with me was just my hostage, you know, whether it be a bloke or just an associate who I used with, getting and finding ways and means to get drugs. We'd walking everywhere, miles to get an urn, and then I'd have to go and get on, doing the crime, getting the drugs and spending all the money, then doing it all over again. It was just this vicious cycle. Till I got picked up and put in prison again to do another lag and using prison as a respite, coming off drugs and then, you know, knuckling down and doing time where I could detox, get fit and healthy again and then, you know, just get out again and do it all over again. I just did that so many times. I ended up coming in completely institutionalised to prison. I saw people going to work and I just thought, they're robots, you know, I can go and make easy money. I just, I didn't really care. And I was very hostile towards the world outside. I always thought people were judging me. You know, they think I'm a junkie and it's because I'm a curry woman. But I wanted a life that I wanted. You know, today I'm getting the help that I need. I was born in a little town on the mid-north coast. My parents were teenagers when they had me, so they couldn't look after me. There was, you know, there was a bit of partying and drink, alcohol-fueled violence. Separated from my parents, sent away from when I was little. My mother gave me and my brother away. I believe that that's where my trauma started. Went to live with my grandmother. My brother went to foster homes, and I went to my grandmother, my father's mother. I feel truly blessed for that. She lived in Redfern, then moved to Woolloomooloo in Sydney. My grandmother reared me up, beautiful woman, did the best with what she had, loved her country music and, you know, didn't mind having a charge here and there. Passed on for over 20 years now. Miss her dearly. Really grateful that she raised me. One of those strong Wadjuri women passed on a lot of her strengths to me. Lots of good memories growing up with her. But sitting in the kitchen, playing her music, having a good laugh. You know, we got family over. She's always cooking a big feed, big pot of stew on the stove. Yeah, good times, just listening to country music. Patsy Cline, she loved a Patsy Cline. A track called Crazy.

0: Crazy, Patsy Cline. Music and stories to take your mind beyond those four walls. Yeah, hi everyone, my name's Gail. I'm a Gumbangi and a Wiradjuri woman. Generational trauma affected my family massively. Dates all the way back from colonisation. The treatment of Aboriginal and Torres Strait Islander people, deaths in custody, the rates of blackfellas in prisons all over the country, all over Australia. It's just a massive overrepresentation. That is trauma to me. I get traumatised by that. It's an impact on people's trauma passed down to me from generations before. Considered a second-class citizen, the stolen generation, the history of this country and the treatment of my people, it's all part of the generational trauma. And my family of origin, I learnt a lot from the adults that raised me. They've passed on some of that generational trauma to me. I carry around, I still carry it around today. My grandmother had her children stolen, loss of children, domestic violence, a lot of alcohol, the trauma that my grandmother has experienced that I still carry today. I carried that grief around that I didn't even know. I never really seek help. I was just on this thing of, you know, one of them mouse on them wheels in the cage. I was just running in circles to just use drugs and to deal and to cope and self-destruct.
1: Aboriginal and Torres Strait Islander listeners are warned this program contains the voices of people who have passed away.
0: A youth mentor, Chris Phillips, he's now deceased, dedicated his life to supporting and mentoring young people, young Aboriginal people in

My People, My People by Chris Phillips. I'm Gail. I'm a Goombangi and a Wiradjuri woman from Sydney. I'm keeping you company, wishing you well, sharing some of my story and my music with you. I started using drugs when I was 11 years of age. You know, I had hopes and dreams. I wanted to be an air hostess. I went through primary school. I went to year 10 and completed my year 10 certificate. Those years of, you know, kind of going to school and stuff, I experimented in using drugs. But I was just one of these people that actually, that liked to have more. And my other mates weren't like that. I'd have more alcohol and I'd black out. I just couldn't get enough. I didn't have a stop

0: button. Out of all my, you know, my days of using drugs, it got really bad when I hit the heroin. I started smoking heroin and I was really scared of needles, you know, like I had a real fright for needles. I know that's quite common. I was doing another lagging, and the moment I intravenously used, that was a turning point. There was no looking back. It just got worse. Heroin, and it pretty quickly stripped me of everything. Self-esteem. I was in my mid-20s, progressed in a really awful way, overdosing regularly. Drug-induced seizures from using so much cocaine, or, you know, I'd be using so much heroin on OD, and just, yeah, it just got really bad. Listeners, a warning.
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0: If something upsets you, make sure you talk to someone about it. The last lagging that I did, it was a bit of a stretch. It was like 3.5 years. I had really strict conditions when I got out, reporting to a parole officer. 2 years of really strict parole, and that I remained abstinent, which I thought was ridiculous. There's no way that I could not use. So within 4 weeks of being released, I had breached parole yet again. And this parole officer had some smarts about her, and she gave me an ultimatum to go to rehab or go back to prison. I was so desperate. I'd reached a point where I just wanted to die. I just wanted to kill myself because I could not live like that any longer. I was 32 years of age. I had no children, no family of my own. I got a big family, but I was completely isolated from them. You know, when I eventually went to rehab and I was exposed to another way to live, that's what really helped me. There's always negative talk about rehab. And I mean, rehab's not for everyone. The word rehab kind of puts a lot of people off. That it's regimented and they have to follow routine. I mean, I thrive in institutions, but it actually helped me, and that's just for me, you know. I'm not telling people to go to rehab. I need routine. Because I just craved connection. I craved my identity. Like, I was just walking around like an empty shell for a long time. That gave me the willingness to want to change. First day I got in there, I just got a rude shock. There were these people talking about the way that they felt, talking about their feelings. I just thought that was so foreign to me, talking about their feelings and crying. And I'd be like, oh, they're just so weak. Yeah, I was stripped, you know, of all those fronts, those, you know, that tough girl act. So I had to look at reasons why I was using drugs in the first place and where I didn't want to go. Could just be vulnerable, say how it is. I don't have to try and make out everything's all good. This track is called Superwoman by Alicia Keys. And the reason I've chosen this, Alicia talks about the superpowers of women and what we do and in the community, any and every role that a woman, you know, sort of takes, whether it be nurturing, the strengths that, you know, all of us women have, no matter what colour you are, and how important women are to the family unit, backbone of our families. That's why I've chosen this song. Superwoman by Alicia Keys.

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1: Barker.
0: A rap artist, female rap artist named Barker, inspires young people and all mob, all our community. The issues of deaths in custody, an activist through her rap, real strong, empowering, because we don't belong, you know, in the gutter. I love her work. So this track is called For My Titters. Titters is another word for sisters. The lyrics in it are really powerful. She talks about women standing strong together, putting down the drugs. The lyrics I really relate to. When she talks about chucking the drugs in the bin, standing strong like my ancestors, something that was really powerful for me to hear. This is For My Sisters. For My Titters by rap artist Barker.

0: For My Titters by rap artist Barker. I'm Gail. It was through Koori Radio that I heard about Jailbreak. I remember working, packing these headphones, the radio coming on, and it was Jailbreak. I never thought I'd ever be on Jailbreak. Being on radio feels really surreal. Connecting with people through the airwaves of being on the radio sounds pretty cool, pretty exciting. I definitely felt the nerves, but I'm not feeling them at all now. Why don't you put your hand up for some radio? All you women inside or when you get out, share your experience and share a message of hope. It's really empowering for me to be given the privilege to do this, share my message. And even if you're shy, don't be ashamed. Just get on to Jailbreak. Put your hand up for some radio. Jailbreak visits just about any centre. Ask welfare to contact Jailbreak. Address at the end of the program. Don't go away. Back after some messages.
1: Feel like a shot?
2: Why are you shouting?
1: Yeah, I'll shout as long as we got a clean fit.
2: Everything you got up, see?
1: Man, I don't want to know, mate. I'm too scared to find out. Can't deal with any more problems. There's nothing you can do about it.
2: Yes, you can. Yeah, my mate did the Hep C treatment.
3: There are now some great new treatments. To find out more about your situation, call the Prison's Hep C helpline for advice or talk to a healthcare worker. If you aren't sure how to clean a fit in jail, look out for posters in your jail or any info that shows you what to do. Sometimes the bleach is yellow and called Vincol. It's important to flush all the Vincol out of the fit and use cold water as hot water clots the blood. Make sure you clean the spoon and other equipment.
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5: 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I'm Melissa. This is Dwinia Correctional Centre.

0: You heard about them new treatments for Hep C, bro?
1: Yeah, cuz. I'm getting out soon.
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1: Yeah, cuz. 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
4: 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She's all right.
5: Thanks, aunt. I'm going to go do that now. Love ya.
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7: I'm Rebecca and I'm from Dwinia. I think the most important thing for you listeners out there is that Hep C treatment is a tablet now. It's a quick way to get rid of it. It's just a medication that you take for a few weeks. It's very quick and easy. I urge everyone out there who have shared equipment, go out and get yourself tested. If you have been treated and got rid of it, but still using and you think you might have it again, don't be ashamed. It's not a shameful thing. Don't be ashamed to go back, get tested, because it's a good thing. Having had the treatment doesn't mean that you have to stop injecting. I encourage you all to go out there and get yourselves tested again. Get rid of it. Be healthy.

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1: 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I heard about Jailbreak through Rainbow Lodge.
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1: It's a place where they take parolees in and help us with everyday life, accommodation. I actually heard about Jailbreak a week ago. Decided to have a crack, but they need avenues like this. 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
1: 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I'm Martina.
2: Hi, my name's Ken. When I was younger, I did a very, very lengthy sentence. I've been out for many years. To all the brothers inside, you fellas should think about doing a radio program. Jailbreak, part of CRC, can come into the jail and record your stories. The address will be given out at the end of the program. And I think, you know, everybody should take advantage of what's there to get your voice out, because you might be locked up, but your voice is very important. People really need to hear is the day-to-day lives of a person doing time. We get you fellas to start talking about your life experiences in prison, in the system, what it's like coming in, what it's like coming out. Murray, Curry, black inmates, we need to hear from you.
3: Just a warning, some bad language coming up in the next track, in this next rap. Authorised by the Australian Government, Canberra.

I'm Gail. I'm a Gumbengi and a Wawadjuri woman. You're listening to Jailbreak. I was in and out of prison for all that time because of a drug problem. I got clean when I was 32. A long time of using drugs. It's the most destructing thing that I could have done. The drugs stunted my growth. It kept me from moving forward. I missed a lot of my development. Stayed a little girl. I'm a bit of a late starter. I feel like a child in a woman's body. Relapse is just a part of my story, you know. It just says that I struggled. So now I try to ask for help a bit more. I'd get clean, everything would get good, you know, I'd get a job, I'd get a man, and something would happen, a death of a family member, and I'd use drugs. I just remember using the drugs and then instantly regretting it because it just kicks in that obsession and the compulsion. I can't think straight. The mental distress starts. Anxious. I can't sit with myself. Stop eating. I just want to isolate. I don't want people seeing me like that. I've got that fear of judgment. Straight after that, I disappear. No one sees Gail for a while. It has taken a lot of practice, a lot of counselling, a lot of continuing to stick with people in recovery, you know, doing recovery meetings. I've got to do it every day. I still do. Addiction is everywhere. It doesn't matter who you are, where you come from. I'm an addict and I'll always be an addict. There's no sort of cure for this. Until I was exposed to possibility of recovery, I was going to stay in that forever and die. And I do know a lot of people who have died. It doesn't have to be your story. It's something that you fellas don't have to experience. You can get the help you need. Today, my life has just completely changed. I get emotional when I talk about this. Like, I just wouldn't have thought that I'd be here. I mean, I'm in recovery. Don't drink and I don't do drugs. That's my number one priority. You know, I don't have any children, but I've got a stepdaughter and a fiancé. You know, I'm in a healthy relationship. There's none of that stuff that I've experienced, like domestic violence and drug use, drunken fights. No, I just hang with people who are in recovery. That's all I do. I live recovery. We've got our, you know, we rent a place, but, you know, I've got dreams and hopes to have my own home one day, get out of Sydney, be near the water, be near the beaches up on the mid-north coast. If I've got any regrets, it's definitely that I didn't get help sooner, when I was a bit younger. People who are in recovery, that's all I do. I live recovery. None of that stuff is possible in my life if I don't tend to my recovery and look after my recovery first. So it comes before everything, my job, my man, my family. I really support anyone out there when you get out. Make sure you get some support. Know your local services in the area that you're going to. I know a lot of people that have stayed clean without going to rehab. There's also recovery meetings. There's relapse prevention. There's Aboriginal outpatient alcohol and drug programs. There's also non-Indigenous programs. There's lots of stuff at hand.

got an amazing job where I'm able to support women like me. I'm a caseworker, Community Restorative Centre, Sydney. Quite a unique organisation, the only one of its kind really in the state for the Women's Miranda Project. A service that is empowering women in contact with the justice system to live free of violence and free of the system. So I've experienced domestic violence and I didn't even realise being respected, you know, treated with dignity. Every single human being deserves respect.

0: Respect by Aretha Franklin.
1: I'm your host, Gail, on Jailbreak, reaching out to men and women wherever you are for the next hour. Wishing you well, sharing some of my story and my music with you. Oh, I think about the women, my ancestors, all the women in my family, my grandmother's grandmother's grandmother, generations of strong women paving the way for me to live the life that I have today. I can carry a message to other people that it's possible, the life that they've always wanted, and, you know, have hope in people. Because, you know, people had hope in me when I had no hope in myself. Some of the women that we work with who have really just come leaps and bounds and achieved their goals, it has to be the best thing about my job. I've been given a few tools, professional help. There's ways for me to alleviate grief and that trauma I carry around. Talk to an elder. Go for a walk in the bush or go to the beach, get into the water in a way where I don't self-destruct now. I'm kind of seeking the help. And that's another thing all you fellas need to hear. There is a way that I can get help, you know, where I used to just use drugs and self-destruct to deal and to cope. If I've got any message, it's to my sisters that are currently in custody. It's that you can get out of there and need never go back. I just really encourage you to get some support, make some connections when you get out with people that are empowering you, you know, like all our nieces, all our aunties, all our mothers. They all need us in the community. Why don't you put your hand up for some radio? Share your experience and share a message of hope. It's really empowering for me to be given the privilege to do this. Share my message, and even if you're shy, don't be ashamed. Just get on to Jailbreak. 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Jailbreak visits just about any centre. Ask your SAPO or welfare to contact Jailbreak. You can write to Jailbreak Care of 2 SER PO Box 123 Broadway, 2007. Jailbreak pays respect to the Gadigal people of the Eora Nation, the traditional custodians of the lands on which Jailbreak's produced at Sydney's 2 SER. Jailbreak's produced by Kate Pinnock and is one of the many great projects of the Community Restorative Centre, supporting post-release prisoners and families in New South Wales. This episode would not have been made possible without you listeners. Tune in again. Know that you can leave those prisons and need never enter them again. Get all the help and support that you need when you come home, come back to the community. I'd like to shout out to all my family, all my Kumbangi Nation family and all my Wiradjuri Nation family. Love you all. Stay safe.
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0: 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Welcome to the Locked In Sessions. You're tuned into the Zed Digital platform. You've just been listening to a one-hour episode of Jailbreak brought to us by 2SER Community Radio in Gadigal area down in Sydney. The next hour is requested by Damien over at Boralla. Now, this is something a little bit different tonight. Damien has requested Excision 2018 Dinosaur. Now, this is a two-hour set, chopping it down to an hour to fit it into this second half of the show. A whole bunch of artists are going to be covered in this. Excision obviously puts on the Lost Lands Festival, so this is his remix, but a whole bunch of other artists mentioned in here: Companies, Slander and Wave Dash, Anti-Serum, Panda Eyes, Balo and Nasty Riot, etc, etc, etc. So for all those hardcore dance fans in there that can't stay up for Joey's show, Raveyard, the overnight show, this is for you. Hope you enjoy the next hour. This is Excision 2018 from the Lost Lands Festival Dinosaur Locked In Sessions. It's a digital.
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0: into the Lost Lands Festival 2018 set from Excision. 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

you're not gay. 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I was 9 when I left my body, a silver chair and Rillian. No regrets, just things that'll haunt me.

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2: Moreton Bay Koala Rescue is a group of volunteers who rescue sick, injured and orphaned koalas in Brisbane's north side 24/7 and take them for medical treatment. When we release them, they go back to their habitat where they are rescued from. Most of us know Southeast Queensland koala's population is under massive threat. Habitat loss, as well as dog attacks and car accidents, are the main culprits. However, koalas are also susceptible to the venereal disease chlamydia, which can be fatal if not detected early. Do you know what to do if you saw a sick or injured koala by the side of the road? Well, first of all, never try to pick it up. A wild koala will shred you. They may look cute and cuddly, however, they don't know you're trying to help them and may turn into Freddy Krueger. They have some big claws and immense power. After all, who isn't cranky, bitey and nasty-minded when they're not feeling well? So, place a washing basket over them or sit with them at the side of the road. If you can't stay with a koala, remember to mark the site where the koala was found. Anything will do. Even an arrow made of branches pointed to the tree. Then contact us on MortonBayKoalaRescue.org and we'll come and collect Blinky Bill. Help us help our koalas. Koalas are just so cute. 4ZZZ cares about our community.
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I am fighting for my future. Losing my future is not like losing an election or a few points on the stock market. I am here to speak for all generations to come. I am here to speak on behalf of the starving children around the world whose cries go unheard. I am here to speak for the countless animals dying across this planet because they have nowhere left to go. I am afraid to go out in the sun now because of the holes in our ozone. I am afraid to breathe the air because I don't know what chemicals are in it. And now we hear of animals and plants going extinct every day, vanishing forever. In my life, I have dreamt of seeing the great herds of wild animals, jungles and rainforests full of birds and butterflies. But now I wonder if they will even

ends of the wheelings, the forces that shape the form of the breaths that cover the clouds of the green worlds. Last dancings flicker forth like spring-heeled jackals, all laughing and bloody and wrathful and peaceful and shining and pallid and burning and liquid and sadness and joy and joy. 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John sits on the stairs with me. His eyes are shining. Mother, come to me. Little lovely licking tongues of fire, smiling and slyly emerge from the stones. The air is now very, very viscous.

crying tears. Lilith is smiling with the corpse of a cow, and in that corpsey cow, the corpse of another, and so on and so on, and perhaps forever. If times were not

Light roads rode through the star-lacked night. Many dark suns are falling, falling down. London Bridge is destroyed. In my mind, pigs and rubble gnaw in the dark heights and heart of Albion. Shudderings in the heart, cruelty in the heart.

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Jake, Jake, Jake, Jake, Jake, Jake, Jake, Jake, Jake, Jake, Jake, Jake, Jake, Jake, Jake, Jake, Jake, Jake, Jake, Jake, Jake, Jake, Jake, Jake, Jake, Jake, Jake, Jake, Jake, Jake, Jake, Jake, Jake, Jake, Jake, Jake, Jake, Jake, Jake, Jake, Jake, Jake, Jake, Jake, Jake, Jake, Jake, Jake, Jake, Jake, Jake, Jake, Jake, Jake, Jake, Jake, Jake, Jake, Jake, Jake, Jake, Jake, Jake, Jake, Jake, Jake, 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
2: Shout out to Nikki, who after a two-decade break is back as a subscriber. 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

0: It's gross to know there's rats running around in the ceiling.
1: I know. I heard them last night.
0: They get pretty noisy.
1: I get it.
0: I worry that they could come crashing through sometime. That would be horrifying.
1: All right. I get it.
0: They make gross noises, like...
1: Wait, you're calling them. I got some rat poison. Let's do it.
0: Good morning.
1: Hey, that's interesting. Come have a look. There's a whole mess of owls sleeping in the lawn.
2: Why, Timmy, those owls are dead. Poison rats wobble out into the open and owls swoop down for an easy meal and get poisoned too. They're toxic time bombs, so use rat traps and don't use second generation poisons. 4ZZZ cares about our communities.
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girlfriend got a new kid. And a friend of mine gave out my number to some crazy motherfucker. And I got all pissed off and she said, "Who do you think you are, Mick fucking Jagger?" I fell asleep last night in New Orleans, just back from Switzerland, where, like I said, I

So I played last night with Ben at the Swedish American Hall. And man, I was so nervous that I was going to hit the wrong guitar chords. But Ben sang beautifully and everything fell together pretty well. What a nice combination that was. Ben singing, me on guitar, and a great pianist named Zach Ray. And Caroline was there, and so was Ben's girlfriend Rachel. They both loved the show. I talked to Bob Mould afterwards, and I told him about how me listening to Candy Apple Gray on a sunny day at an old girlfriend's house made it into some lyrics, and I hoped that someday they'd make it into a song. It was a pretty funny night. Earlier at dinner, I got picked on a little for still having a flip phone. But after the show, some guy walked into the backstage area and was introduced to me as the smartest guy in the world. They said he was a physicist or something like that. When I pulled out my phone to check the time, he pulled his phone out and pointed out that he had the exact same phone that I did. Everyone was laughing, and there were some girls looking at us like our phones were really gross or something. We were all getting pretty tired. Ben and his friends took off. Carol and I came back to my apartment. We watched part 3 of the HBO series The Jinx, The Life and Deaths of Robert Durst. It's February 24th, and I still feel a little high from how good everything felt last night.

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shyness as a people phobia. What causes shyness are other people. Some shy people we have found all other people elicit shyness. Their mothers and fathers, their brothers and sisters, friends, relatives. That tends to be extreme.

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0: Healthy eating habits are a must if you want your children to be strong and healthy. Fruit and vegetables can boost their developing immune system to help fight against viral and bacterial infections. Sometimes these infections can cause otitis media or ear disease. You may know it as glue ear. Otitis media happens when there's an inflammation in the middle ear. Here's Robin Lee, a child health nurse from Brisbane's Aboriginal and Islander Community Health Service, with information on why good nutrition is essential in ear disease prevention.
1: Nutrition is a really important aspect of otitis media. Two main ways really that it impacts and helps prevent otitis media. And the first one is probably in all the jaw movement that happens. And this starts right really early on from breastfeeding. So just after bubba's born, when they're feeding at the breast, they're getting really good jaw movement, which helps drain all the fluid that sits behind the ear. The other part of breastfeeding for little ones is the antibodies that are passed down. So all of the mother's defense that she's developed over the years comes across in the breast milk and helps keep that baby strong fighting infections. And as bubba gets older and starts on food, and then we get into children's nutrition, it's really important that kids are getting fresh fruit and veggies, and that's for the nutrient value to help make their bodies really strong.
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1: So, I recently had a personal medical emergency. It was a shocker, and I could barely focus on what my doctor was saying, and I couldn't think straight. I was too caught up in my own thoughts. My doctor asked me to make a decision, and I thought I needed to decide then and there. They gave me a pamphlet. I couldn't take it in, and I went home. When I read the pamphlet, I found out about the Australian Charter of Healthcare Rights. I'm okay now, and I'm happy with my outcome, so I want to make sure everyone else knows about these patient rights too. Here goes. First of all, these rights apply to all individuals seeking or receiving healthcare services, regardless if it's a public or private hospital, a general practice, or community health services. There are 7 key principles. The first one is access. You have the right to timely and equitable access to healthcare services, considering your individual needs and circumstances. The second one is safety. You have the right to be safe from harm while receiving healthcare services. This includes being treated with respect and dignity and having your physical and emotional safety protected. The third is respect. You have the right to be treated with respect by all healthcare professionals, regardless of your background, beliefs, or circumstances. This includes being listened to, having your views considered, and being treated with courtesy and compassion. Number 4 is communication. You have the right to clear and understandable information about your health and your healthcare options. This includes receiving information in a way that you can understand and having the opportunity to ask questions so you can make informed decisions. Number 5 is participation. You have the right to be involved in decisions about your healthcare, which means that you can collaborate with healthcare professionals and develop a treatment plan that is right for you. Number 6 is privacy. You have the right to have your personal health information kept confidential. That means you are able to control who has access to your info and ensure that it's corrected if it's inaccurate. And finally, number 7, comment. You have the right to provide feedback on your healthcare experience, both positive and negative, including making complaints or suggestions for improvement. Remember, these are just some of the key rights you have as a patient in Australia. If you have any questions or concerns about your rights, don't hesitate to talk to your healthcare professional. 4ZZZ cares about our community.
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And the Aboriginal people have lived here for 40,000, 50,000, 60,000 years. They didn't sell it to anybody. They didn't give it away for toys. They didn't trade it in for houses up the coast. They had it stolen off them. They had it nicked off them. People of Australia.

0: Heartworm can be a deadly disease to your furry friend, but with the right amount of prevention, you can keep the worms away. Heartworm is a parasitic worm that can infect your pet through just one mosquito bite.
1: So, do you spray muzzy repellent on your dog before going on walks?
0: It is important to make sure your pet is well protected from these nasty parasites. Prevention is the best form of protection for your beloved pets. Heartworm is a slow-onset disease. Potentially months or even years could pass before the signs become clear.
1: What are the signs?
0: Symptoms are hard to diagnose. Sadly, by the time heartworm symptoms appear, it often means the disease has spread. Some signs are a persistent cough, lethargy, weight loss, breathing difficulties, and bulging ribs. These worms ultimately cause heart and lung failure. As a dog carer, prevention must begin at 6 to 8 weeks of age with either a chewable tablet, spot-on applicator, or a yearly heartworm preventative injection.
1: Oh, so there's no need to spray doggo with muzzy repellent.
0: Once your pet has contracted heartworm, it can take months to rectify and treatment can be expensive. Ask your vet about the best preventative method for your pet. Oh, and by the way, cats can get heartworm too. 4ZZZ cares about our communities.
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0: Polio is a highly infectious disease caused by a virus. 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